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shame, ladies, do your thing. Just make sure you ahead of the game. You know, Missy still super duper, but Prince couldn't get me change my name. Papa, Hooter can't tell you slave again, no sign. Picture black saying, oh

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0: More clouds in play on this Wednesday, but we'll get a better dose of sunshine later on this afternoon and a warmer high close to 90 with a wind from the southeast at 5 to 10 and staying dry for another day. Still some clouds out there tonight and a milder low in the mid-60s. And for our Thursday, another mix of sun and clouds tomorrow. High's going to be even hotter with a pretty good wind out there from the south, of course, and a high in the low 90s tomorrow afternoon. Ouch. For your Weather Authority, I'm meteorologist Ron Rose.
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1: More clouds in play on this Wednesday, but we'll get a better dose of sunshine later on this afternoon and a warmer high close to 90 with a wind from the southeast at 5 to 10 and staying dry for another day. Still some clouds out there tonight and a milder low in the mid-60s. And for our Thursday, another mix of sun and clouds tomorrow. High's going to be even hotter with a pretty good wind out there from the south, of course, and a high in the low 90s tomorrow afternoon. Ouch. For your Weather Authority, I'm meteorologist Ron Rose.
2: Hey, it's currently 56 degrees here at the station. 6:53 a.m. We've got Mr. Mustang coming up at 7:30. We will have Coach Josh Staples and some members of the Muhlenberg County High School football team in here with us this morning. We've got a load of things going on here in Muhlenberg County this week. 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

0: More clouds in play on this Wednesday, but we'll get a better dose of sunshine later on this afternoon and a warmer high close to 90 with a wind from the southeast at 5 to 10 and staying dry for another day. Still some clouds out there tonight and a milder low in the mid-60s. And for our Thursday, another mix of sun and clouds tomorrow. High's going to be even hotter with a pretty good wind out there from the south, of course, and a high in the low 90s tomorrow afternoon. Ouch. For your Weather Authority, I'm meteorologist Ron Rhodes.
1: 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Here in about 20 minutes or so, we're going to have Mr. Mustang Mark Bowers in here doing the Mustang Sports Report. We'll also have Coach Josh Staples and some of his players coming in here this morning. 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
12: Ladies and gentlemen, a man who needs no introduction, Mr. Mustang himself, Mark Bowers.
13: Hey, good morning, everybody, and welcome to the Mustang Report.
14: Good morning, Mark.
13: How you doing, man?
14: Living the dream.
13: Living the dream. Love the shirt, man.
14: Thank you, man.
13: You never disappoint.
14: I do my best.
13: You do your best. You do.
14: Yeah, I'm trying to fight against the pumpkin spice people.
13: I tell you what, you
14: wear these Hawaiian shirts.
13: There you go.
14: Fight against the pumpkin spice.
13: You got the orange underneath that.
14: That's right.
13: Yeah. Cool.
14: That way, you know, in case I need to look like a prisoner, I can
13: right.
14: take the shirt
13: yes,
14: off
13: sir.
14: And do the prison thing.
13: Kind of
14: blend in anywhere.
13: Yeah, anywhere. Right.
14: Yeah.
13: For sure. All right. Welcome to the Mustang Report. Jerry, how you doing this morning, Jerry Hancock?
15: I'm doing better than I was Saturday.
13: Better than
15: was
13: Saturday.
15: Let's put it that way.
13: What happened Saturday?
15: Well, got beat Saturday.
13: Oh, got beat Saturday. Oh,
15: yeah.
14: Louisville lost.
15: Hey, it was like taking a gut punch. The game was over, I just sat still for a couple more hours. I couldn't watch football the rest of the day.
13: It
15: was bad. You know, I went from having a lot of faith in my team because I felt like we were in the driver's seat as far as conference to now I just have hope. We got to get help from other people.
13: Right.
15: And
13: we've got an injury or two, hadn't you?
15: We've got several injuries.
13: Yeah, that's what I thought.
15: That's no excuse. Next man up.
13: Yeah,
15: and
13: you got
15: to
13: flush that. You got to flush that.
15: Yeah, that's the word hurts the teams like Louisville, UK, things like that, as far as the depth.
13: Depth.
15: Yes.
13: There you go.
15: Depth is huge.
13: It is.
14: Well, Jerry, at least Iowa beat Michigan, so that was a good thing.
15: Wasn't that a great last play?
14: It was.
15: Oh, wow.
14: Michigan deserved it.
15: Yeah.
14: Michigan deserved it.
13: We were all Hawkeye fans Saturday, weren't we?
15: And getting off. How about those White Sox?
13: Hey, son, I'm telling you right now.
15: Yeah, baby. I almost called you when they got in the playoffs.
13: Is that right?
15: Yeah.
13: Yeah, you should have called, man. Tell you what.
14: The Pope called him.
13: The Pope called me, yeah.
14: Yeah, the Pope called him.
13: Was getting a little anxious last night, eighth and ninth. Grant Taylor was trying to shut him down.
15: He's probably the best arm you got in your bullpen, too.
13: Yeah, most of the time. He's usually, you know, money. But he was a little bit shaky last night. A little bit more pressure, Mark. A little pressure, you're right.
15: Absolutely. Pressure will do things to you.
13: It will. I tell you what, it'll separate the men from the boys, that's for sure.
15: I'll tell you what, we got a bunch of good-looking young men in here this morning.
13: We have got the Muhlenberg County football team, or part of them. Linemen. We got linemen, man. You know,
15: the core of the team.
14: Linemen don't usually do media.
13: True, they don't. You don't usually get linemen for interviews.
14: I think the only person I ever saw interviewed when it was a lineman was Tony Siragusa.
13: Is that right? The Goose?
14: The Goose. I think he was the only lineman I ever saw. At least the only one I ever remember.
15: You know, most of the time, the linemen, though, are the smartest people on the team.
14: Yeah.
15: And they are.
13: They are.
15: Your wide receivers, your quarterback, they end up going and doing media stuff, while a lot of your linemen's going to be businessmen, doctors, and things like that.
13: Mm-hmm. Right.
15: Mm-hmm. So.
13: Exactly. I tell you. They are the unsung heroes. Linemen are. They're the backbone of the team. The team can't run. It can't be successful without a good line.
15: Well, I've always said if you've got a good line, you could probably put me at running back, and I'm going to get 3 or 4 yards. If you get 3 or 4 yards every down, you've got a chance.
13: You're going to be successful.
15: The most important thing you've got.
13: That's true.
14: Yeah, you know, linemen can't. You know, running backs can't punch it through without the linemen doing anything.
13: That's right.
14: And on defense.
13: And you got to have them all, man. It just can't be one or two.
14: Yeah.
13: Got to have them all.
15: And I also think they are the bond of the team.
13: They are.
15: They keep, are keep the guys that are in the trenches.
13: Yeah.
15: They're getting hit every single play.
13: There's not a play
15: they don't get hit. Running back, sometimes they'll go out to the side. Quarterback goes back. They don't always get hit.
13: True.
15: Now, do you have to have those valuable people? Yeah. Mm-hmm. And they're going to get all the headlines and stuff. And these guys usually get nothing.
13: Yeah.
15: But they are anybody knows football knows your line is the backbone of your team.
13: True. So. Very true.
14: Well, the Rose Bowl, remember, last year's Rose Bowl, offensive line got the offensive player of the game.
13: They did. That's for sure.
14: Yeah, gave it to Pat Coogan for it.
13: Right. You know, UK has been, they've kind of sunk a lot of money in their line this year. And I heard Matt Jones say on KSR a couple of days ago that a lot of the experts around outside this state have said the Kentucky offensive line is the best in the country.
15: And their defensive line is
13: pretty stout,
15: to me, that in football, that's where you put your money is your line.
13: Yeah, absolutely.
15: So
13: that's where you start. That's where you start. Absolutely.
14: Yeah, if you got a line, your quarterback can do amazing things.
13: Yeah, you sure can.
14: Till the day I die, I'll say that's why Peyton Manning doesn't have more records, because so many times he didn't have an offensive line worth of crap.
13: Yeah, he was kind of fighting for his life, wasn't he?
14: Yeah.
15: Well, a good offensive line can make an average quarterback into a much better quarterback.
13: True.
14: Yeah.
13: True.
14: Yeah, Kirk Cousins is on the downward part of his career. And
15: look at Case Keenum other night.
14: Yeah. I mean,
15: third-string quarterback and looked like all-world because he had time to throw.
13: Got time to throw, man. That's right. You got to give him time. Let these guys introduce themselves, and we'll start with
16: Joey Moore.
13: Joey Moore. Joey, good to have you this morning. What position you play?
16: Left tackle and D end.
13: Left tackle and defensive end. So left tackle on offense, yes, and defensive end on defense.
16: Yes, sir.
17: What grade you in?
16: I'm a senior.
13: You're a senior. All right.
16: Yes, sir.
13: Okay. Appreciate it, Joey.
17: You been playing all 4 years?
16: Yeah.
13: Okay. All 4 years? Played middle school too, didn't you?
18: Eighth grade.
13: Okay. Next.
19: I'm Carson Lynch. I play right guard and defensive end.
13: Right guard on offense, yeah. Defensive end on defense.
19: Yeah.
13: All right. Next.
20: Name's Hunter Stanley. I play center and defensive end.
13: Center, you're where it starts, Hunter.
20: Yeah,
13: sure. The center. Yeah, you snap the ball. All right, center on offense and
20: defensive end.
13: Defensive end.
17: Do you long snap also?
20: No, I do not. I can't do that. I'm the punter.
13: You're the punter. Hey, yeah. I didn't realize that, man. Yeah, I've seen you punt a few times. Yeah, I tell you what, you do a good job on it.
14: Okay, so offense, defense, and special teams.
20: Yeah.
13: Yeah.
20: All of them.
14: Do you cheerlead on the side?
20: Yep.
14: Okay.
13: That's what I do. The pom poms?
20: Yep.
17: You're on the punt team?
20: Yeah.
17: Do you?
19: When they want me to be.
17: Okay.
13: When they want you to be, yeah.
19: When they call
13: at me. So we're minus Coach Staples this morning, and he
14: made a liar out of me because I said he was going to be here this morning.
13: Yeah. He said he had a situation come up at work that he had to take care of. So, But now, Hunter Stanley is going to be, he's going to sit in for Coach Staples, right?
20: Yes, sir.
13: You're going to answer the coach's questions.
20: Yes, sir.
13: Okay. All right. Sounds good. Now, Jerry, any of these questions that I might have for a coach that you can expound on because you're a coach, you know?
17: Yeah.
13: So jump in on that. Okay. All right. Okay. Now, this is for Coach. This is for Coach Stanley. All right. Congratulations first on the fantastic 5-1 start. Only the second time in Mustang history that started 5-1. The only other time was in 2016. Hayes Browning was the coach then. Outstanding team there. I think we talked about Hunter Collins a while ago. He was on that team. Mm-hmm. Yeah. And so let's go back to the preseason. Coach talked about reshaping the team's mindset and building the confidence through to compete through tough games and not lose focus. At what moment do you think Coach would say that the switch flipped for this group as far as changing the culture and changing the, you know, things on the team?
20: You know, going into week one versus McLean, of course, mm-hmm. we got that win there.
13: Yeah.
20: That opened the doors right there for that, you know. I mean, throughout the season, we've all had that mindset going through. And getting to Apollo, you know, we let down at halftime right there. We had a tight game at half.
13: It's tight at half. What, 14-7?
20: Yes, sir.
13: Yeah.
20: 14-7. We go into halftime. We think, you know, we're playing good. We need to keep this up. You know, everybody's in the locker room. We're having a good time already. And it's only halftime. Once you come out, it is 0-0 ball game. You come out of halftime, you have to still perform the way that you've done in the first half.
13: Mm-hmm. Yeah, right. Exactly. All right. Thank you, Hunter. Now, this is for Coach also. Now, you other guys, if you want to jump in, go right ahead. These linemen, here are playing both ways on offense and defense.
14: And special teams.
13: In modern high school football, that requires elite conditioning. Now, how crucial has you guys' durability been to this 5-1 start? Go back to the conditioning. Talk about that a little bit.
16: You know,
13: this is Joey Moore
16: here. We conditioned quite a bit, you know, but I'd say we are pretty conditioned right now.
13: Think you're pretty good shape right now. So you think you can hold up to the rest of the season? How many more games you got?
16: We got five more.
13: Five more games. So you're 5-1 right now.
16: Yes, sir.
13: Yeah, 5-1 right now. Five more games.
17: Madisonville, Owensboro,
20: Graves County,
17: Graves, and Ballard.
13: Mm-hmm. And Ballard Memorial. Yeah.
20: That's four. And then, of course, we're going to have a playoff game this year.
17: Absolutely.
13: Yes. A playoff game. Yes, sir. You made the playoffs. Hey, let's stop right here in the middle of this questioning and talk about that Marshall County game. Look, I thought going in that you guys had a really good chance to win that game. I thought it would be close. I didn't expect 45-6.
17: Yeah,
13: how about that?
17: We thought it'd be a coin flip.
13: Yeah, for sure.
17: We thought it'd be, you know, pretty close.
13: Pretty close.
17: So
13: it wasn't close at all.
17: Yeah,
13: not at all. Tell us about that, man.
20: Well, I mean, looking at it, you know, last year they lost almost 21, 22 seniors last year.
13: They
20: that
13: did.
20: Marshall County team.
13: I didn't realize
20: that. They lost about 22 seniors.
13: Really?
20: Which is crazy. You know, this is like right now, this is the least amount of depth they've probably ever had on that team.
13: Is that right?
20: Yes. And then, I mean, look at us. We had most of our offensive line come back from last year.
13: Yeah.
20: We've had most of our key skill players come back as well.
13: Right. A lot of experience.
20: Mm-hmm. Yeah. Mm-hmm. I mean, last year we lost Braden Baskerville, Logan Harris, and, you know, Paxton Edwards. We lost some key guys like that, but we had some other guys step up this year that were able to take in that position.
13: You sure have. Yes, sir. Just, I tell you what, during that game, Jerry, I don't know, you're pretty good with records. Have we ever had three, for the Mustangs now, have we ever had 300-yard gainers in a game?
15: I had to think back. I'm thinking.
13: I don't remember any.
15: I know we had two.
13: Two
15: in one game? I'm not sure we had three, but I know we had two.
20: Well, I know Coach Staples was telling me it's not the most rushing yards that was ever ran in a game. Yeah.
13: Not the most.
20: Said he had close to over 500 one time.
13: Yeah, yeah.
15: Yeah, but I think that was distributed to more. I think you had more guys involved in it. I think it was four people involved in that.
13: So it was Clay Wilkin,
20: Daylon Hawker,
13: Slade.
20: And Slade Gardner.
13: And Slade Gardner. Yeah, yeah. All over 100 yards for the game. How many yards was it? Three something?
18: It was three something.
13: 389.
20: Yeah.
13: Is that what it was?
15: Yeah, it was right at four. Yeah. I think it was
13: pretty close to 400 yards. That's just on the ground.
15: Yeah.
13: Yeah. Yeah. So I tell you what,
15: it's an awesome job, by the way.
13: Yeah. How confident were you guys going into that game?
18: Very.
13: Very confident.
20: Yeah.
18: Oh yeah.
13: Yeah. And playing down there on the road, that's a tough place to play.
15: I was going to say, to me, that was the more important thing, because that's the reason we thought it'd be more of a corn flip. Anytime you go away, it's just different. It just is. And y'all, you guys stepped up to that. So that's a big, you know, tribute to you guys, and a big tribute to the line, because without you guys, they're not running for those yards. It doesn't matter how good you are. If you're getting hit, as soon as you get the ball, you're not going anywhere.
13: That's
15: so
13: true.
15: Y'all opened up some lines and, you know, holes for them, and that was great.
13: Mm-hmm. Carson, tell us how confident you guys were coming in.
19: Well, I mean, we're always confident. We always try to, you know, we're never scared anymore. You know, past years, we've been scared, honestly. I mean,
13: really?
19: My freshman year, we'd play Owensboro, for example. We'd be like, oh, it's Owensboro, but we don't care no more. I mean, we're going to hit them in the mouth if they, you know, they're going to take it, you know.
13: There you go.
19: We're just going to try our best. We're going to go down there, and we're going right down their throat.
13: That's what
19: right. It is. That's the football we play. I mean,
13: just play your game, man.
19: Oh, yeah.
13: Can't worry about them.
19: Oh, no.
13: They're going to do what they do.
19: Oh, yeah.
13: And, you know, you have to do what you do.
19: Yeah.
15: Touching on that a little bit, I love that attitude because, you know, I mean, I'm really big into sports psychology. I guess that's where I've always been the strongest. You know, there's a big difference between losing and getting beat.
13: Mm-hmm.
15: I never had a problem with getting beat. If I'm punching you in the mouth and you're punching me back and you win that night, even if you win by 20 points, sometimes you got to say, hey.
13: You just tip your hat, man.
15: Yeah, you just tip your hat. Y'all were better than us. But I hated losing because I felt like if I was a loser, I didn't do everything I could. And even when you get beat, you have to look at things and change things and realize things. But if I was giving the effort's what's there. My question to you guys is, and I think this happens more with the line than any, and you all can answer it if you want. How important is the guy next to you on that line? I mean, I've heard great lines go, this is not for me. This is for you and you. Because if I don't do my part, I'm letting you down. That's the worst thing I could ever do. Because the line is a huge bond. So I'll kind of let you guys expound on that, if you will.
19: Well, yeah. Because I got a scoop block, and you know, Stanley over here, he's got to get his guy. Ram's scooping a nose tackle. He's got to hit his guy a little bit so I can get to him, because if he don't do his job, I can't do my job. If I don't do my job, he can't do his job. So, you know, if he doesn't get his block, I can't get my block. If Joey don't get his block, Slot can't get their block. So, I mean, it all ties in together. If one of us messes up the whole play. So, I mean, that's all I got on it. But
13: yeah, that's a good answer, man. Good job.
16: Yeah, we all depend on each other, you know. Everybody's got their job to do, and if someone doesn't do their job, it messes somebody else up, and works together.
13: Absolutely. Okay, yeah. Let's move on to the next one. This is for Coach also. Your program has emphasized 1-0 each week. Okay, you clean the slate. When Friday's over with, you flush that. Okay, and says with a major matchup like Madisonville North Hopkins coming up, how would Coach keep you guys focused and grounded for the next game ahead? Coming up with, you know, you got Madisonville coming up.
15: Who's ranked
13: ninth?
15: Eighth.
13: Is it eighth?
15: New poll come out last night. Owensboro's fourth in 5A. Madisonville's eighth in 5A.
13: Fourth and eighth.
15: And Pulaski County is now number one in 5A.
13: Pulaski number one.
15: Scott County got beat, so Pulaski has moved over them.
13: Pulaski's pretty good. You guys are ranked 20th in the poll, I seen.
15: Mm-hmm.
13: Yeah, so pretty good. That's pretty good. So what do you think, guys? How's Coach going to keep you guys focused coming into this Madisonville game?
20: You know, coming into practice, he tells us right after school, you know, get there, get out on the field. We want to be able to start at 4 o'clock every day. We want to get out there, get our plays in. We want to be able to get over to defense. We want to be able to get our reads, know what we're doing on the defensive side of the ball, as well as know what we're doing on the offensive side of the ball.
13: Mm-hmm.
20: You know, he wants us to be able to get out there, get everything in. He wants us to know what we are doing. He wants to keep our heads straight. He doesn't want us to get distracted or sidetracked by anything.
13: Mm-hmm. I see. Now, do you go up against the subs? Are they like the scout team? Do they bring what Madisonville does to the table for you guys on the field?
19: Oh yeah.
20: You know, we have our backups. We bring them in. Coach tries to have best of best out there whenever they're on scout team. We try to have best on best.
13: Mm-hmm.
20: That way we get most work in as we can.
13: Good deal. Good deal. All right. Let's see. Guys, this is for everybody. Playing offense and defense means you barely get a breather. Take us through a Friday night. Which side of the ball is more physically demanding, and how do you mentally transition from blocking to rushing the passer? Which side of the ball you think is the most physically demanding? Well, answer that question first.
20: I would say defensive end, definitely.
13: Defensive?
20: You have to be athletic. You have to be able to set the edge. You know, you have to be able to play the run as well.
13: You got
20: to
13: be quick.
20: And you have to be able to make the right reads also.
13: Yeah, right.
20: That's the key part.
13: Yeah.
20: You can't get sucked inside, and then, you know, the QB pulls the ball, gets your outside. Mm-hmm. And then, you know, after that, it's you have to depend on your other players.
13: Right. Yeah. Yes, sir. Okay.
0: You know, if nothing else, you're going to get a position on a college squad just to do media.
13: Right.
0: We need him just to do the media.
13: Yeah.
0: Forget the quarterback. Let's get him. He can play and be media.
13: So all you guys play both sides of the ball. Which side of the ball is your favorite side to play?
19: I like offense.
13: Offense? You like offense
19: like,
13: better?
19: I just like put somebody in dirt every play. That's right? That's what I try to do.
13: So that's what you try to do, huh?
19: Yeah.
13: How about you, Hunter?
20: I like defensive end more, you know.
13: Do you?
20: That's what I went to all these camps for this past summer. I went to a lot of camps. I learned how to play the defensive end position better this year. And then, you know, that McLean game, I got took out on that second play of the game. And, you know, it just killed me not being able to play defense these past few weeks.
13: Mm-hmm.
20: But I'm starting to get back in the role of it. You know, I'm
13: good.
20: Rolling in and stuff now.
13: Good deal. How do you think that camp helped you?
20: Oh, it definitely did. The coaches over at Austin Peay and WKU, you know, they taught me a lot of things that I didn't know.
13: Mm-hmm.
20: Like, you're taking it. You know, when you go to college, they have more of a mindset of teaching you pass rush moves more than anything.
13: Mm-hmm.
20: Because, you know, the run game stuff, it can come later. But, you know, when I went to these, they were teaching you more pass game stuff than they were anything else.
13: Okay. All right, good deal. How about you, Joey?
1: My favorite position is probably offense.
13: Offense?
1: Yeah.
13: Yeah.
1: Defense, I feel like I'm kind of doing the same thing all night long.
13: Uh-huh.
1: You know, just getting my reads and getting to it. But offense, I got more of a variety of what I do.
13: It's a little bit different, isn't it?
1: Do different steps and stuff.
13: Yeah, okay. Go ahead, Jerry.
15: Which is the more physical? Do you think the offensive side of the ball is more physical or the defensive side of the ball is more physical?
1: Well, probably defense, I guess, because you have all kinds of people trying to block you, and then you
13: sometimes you get double team on the block, don't you?
1: Yeah, that too. Yeah.
13: Depends on what play they're running and which direction they're going and all that.
20: That's another part. And you don't know what the offense is going to be running.
13: Yeah, for sure.
1: You already have a disadvantage because you don't know what's going on.
13: Mm-hmm. So that's where the read comes in.
1: Yeah,
13: for sure. All right. Let's see. I got another one. This is for the players too, because of course that's all we got. But as linemen, your chemistry can make or break a play. We talked about this a little bit. How close are you guys off the field? That's what I like to know. And how does that bond help you communicate when the stadium gets loud, if it does get loud? You know.
19: I think we're fine. I mean, most of the time we know what to do. I mean, we go to our coach's house every Sunday and watch film. I mean, all the whole offensive line, we watch film. We know what we're doing, you know. And sometimes we're like, hey, let's play. But, you know, for the most part, we know what we're doing. Things get tough. We just, you know. You know, we're here. We got you. We'll tell you what to do. And, you know, we just roll with it.
13: Right. So you guys pretty tight off the field? Do y'all go out and eat together and stuff like that?
19: Yeah.
13: That's
15: do y'all good. Have little inside communication that nobody else knows, like your own little language sometime on your own line?
20: Oh, no. I don't know about all
19: really.
20: That.
19: No.
15: You know, I've heard a lot of offensive linemen talk about we can give each other a look or move a thumb or, you know, eye movement or something like that, and the other player will know exactly what I'm needing them to do. Like if they're faking a blitz or, you know, you have to change your coverage as far as
20: blocking. We have our call-outs that, you know, if we're acing this, we're bustering that.
15: Yeah. So you are talking all the time on the line to each other. Oh, yeah. So that's a form of communication then. So, that's what I was more looking
20: for. Just making sure everybody knows what they're doing.
15: Certainly.
19: Exactly. Our old line coach, he'll be, you know, if we don't know, we look at him, he's like, he's just moving his hands, and we're like, all right, we know. He'll do something. We'll know what he's talking about. We'll know what he's talking about.
13: Yeah.
19: And if we don't, then we'll get chewed out when we get out. We don't do it right. So we hope we do it right.
13: Yeah. Who is the offensive line coach?
19: Coach Decker.
13: Coach Decker.
19: Yeah.
13: Ryan Decker.
19: Yeah.
13: Yes, sir. Yeah, my wife knows him. Yep. He works at the middle school.
19: We think the most of him. I mean,
13: he's a good guy. He sure is.
19: He's made us a lot better. He puts time in and he tries to help us as much as he can, and he'll get on you. Oh, he'll get on you, but
13: is that right?
19: You know, we tried to do the best for him, and we've gotten a lot better than we have in the past years because we just listen.
13: You know, guys, y'all know y'all played this game a long time, and you know as well as anybody when a coach gets on you, he's for you. He wants you to improve. He wants you to do things the right way. Right, Jerry? That right?
15: That's absolutely. You know,
13: he's not just hollering at you, but to be mean.
15: I learned when I was back in the years, a million years ago when I played, if the coach wasn't talking to me, that means he had given up on me.
13: He'd give up on
15: if
13: you.
15: He was riding me, he still believed in me and thought I had more to give. So when a coach is on you, that is a wonderful thing. When they quit talking to you, that means they've probably given up on you. And they're looking for somebody else.
13: They're looking for somebody else to step up. That's right. You're right. Absolutely. Okay, you linemen are sitting right here today. Linemen don't usually get their names in the newspapers, headlines, like a quarterback or wide receivers or maybe running back. What is the most satisfying feeling for you during a game? Either pancaking a defender or a big run play or getting a combined sack on third down, something like that. How about you, Joey?
1: I'd say pancaking some dude. Because there's no better feeling than throwing somebody in the dirt.
13: Just flattening somebody out.
1: Flattening somebody.
13: There you go. About that. Carson, about you?
19: To be honest, my biggest – I like seeing our boys score. That's what I like. I like seeing our boys score. I like doing, you know, running it right up the middle, seeing Slade take off, score 50-yard touchdown on just a run play. That's, I love seeing that because I know we did our job 100%. We did perfect.
13: Yeah, exactly.
19: And that's what I like. I just like seeing our boys score. I like seeing our boys getting the headlines. That's what I like.
13: I don't care
19: about this. I like to see them succeed and see them up there. That's what I like.
13: So it don't bother you not to be in the headlines?
19: No, I don't care.
13: Yeah.
19: I just like
13: because you know what you've done.
19: Yeah.
13: Yeah. When you're successful.
19: Oh, yeah. When I know they're getting recognized for all these yards and stuff, I know we did our job.
13: Yeah, exactly. You did your job. How about you, Hunter?
20: That's exactly right what Carson just said. I mean, every word for word what he said, perfect. You know, if I look at it, I will never have this done again probably. But last year, I stripped the ball from the running back and started taking off. You know, best feeling I'd ever felt. You know, it's like I had to earn running the ball. For the first time ever. I had to earn that.
13: Yeah. Yeah, it had to come from a mistake by the ball carrier or just a good play from you or whoever knocked the ball loose.
19: He ripped it out.
20: He took it out of his hands.
13: So you took it and ran.
20: Yeah.
13: How about that?
19: Running back's ball, I guess. He just took it.
13: Dang. I tell you what, that's pretty tough right there.
20: Running back needs to get in the weight room.
13: Got to hold that ball a little tighter, don't he?
20: Yeah.
13: All right. Coach Staples is known for pushing you guys hard in practice. Who among you guys survived the summer conditioning the best? Who do you think?
19: Shoot. Probably
13: Clay.
19: Clay? Yeah.
20: Clay, Shimwell, and Dalen Hocker.
13: They're
20: probably the most well-conditioned on this team.
13: Is that right? Yeah. They look it. I tell you what, they look it. Is Clay going to play basketball this year?
20: He hadn't talked about it much.
13: Has he not?
20: I don't really know yet.
13: Yeah.
19: If they had a bowling team, Clay would probably do bowling.
13: You think he would?
19: He likes all of them.
20: I need him to run track this year. Need our 4x2 to go to state.
13: Yeah, for sure. That's what you need, for sure. All right. Okay. One more to finish that question out. Who's the loudest leader on the field?
20: Curtis Sperling.
13: He's been in here before. Curtis.
20: Oh yeah.
13: He's quite a character. He is that. So Curtis is the loudest guy, huh?
19: Yeah,
20: definitely.
19: We love Curtis.
13: I'm sure you do. This is for the players and coach if he was here. What do you think the best win out of the five wins so far? What's your best win? Best team you beat?
16: Let's see here.
20: Definitely Marshall County. I mean, look at it, these past few years, it's been tight games, you know.
13: Yeah.
20: It just felt good going out there and blowing them out like that.
13: Right.
20: That's what really felt good about that win.
13: For sure. They got you in the playoffs.
20: Depends on how the district plays out.
13: Okay. Okay.
19: I think we still got to win one. That's what I heard.
13: You still got to win one?
19: We ain't worried about that.
20: We're worried about the next game every week. Yeah. That's all that matters.
13: That's it. So Madisonville's all you're worried about right now.
20: Yes, sir.
13: Yeah. All right.
15: What are your thoughts, just real quick? What are your thoughts? Of course, you got Massville coming up 8th in the state. You guys, in some polls, are ranked 20th in the state. You know, do you prepare any different? Think any different? Do you even look at the rankings, or you just look at the other side and say, "That's who we're playing. Let's go play."
20: That's exactly how we look at it. I mean, the rankings don't matter. You're going out there. You're playing your game. That's what you have to do. You have to be able to know what you're doing at all times, be able to play your own game. You can't worry about what anybody else is doing.
13: All right. Let's see. With five wins in the books, the county is buzzing. And it is. I tell you, I hear a lot out in the county. I hear people say, hey, what time is the football game on Friday? I'm gonna try to go to that. Guys that have never been to a football game before. That makes you feel good, doesn't it?
20: It sure does.
13: Yeah, for sure. With five wins in the books, the county buzzing, what has the atmosphere been like at school? Or maybe where you guys go out around the county?
20: I know at school, I'll tell you this. You know, we play teams like Apollo. Once we get into district, I hear these things at school. You know, y'all started 4-0 last year. Y'all started 4-0. Y'all aren't gonna beat them. Y'all aren't going to go very far in district. You know, That's what everybody in school has said these past few weeks. I mean, coach has even told us this. He says you have to be able to block that out.
13: Yeah.
20: You we want to go out there and prove a point
13: right
20: to everybody.
13: So they're kind of putting some pressure on you guys now.
20: Mm-hmm.
19: Oh, yeah.
4: Well, they can doubt us every year. Every year. We get doubted every year because, you know, football, you know, 2 years ago we went 2-8. I mean, which is what it is. I mean, we've not done great recently. So, I mean, they doubt us, but, you know, we love it. We like to be doubted.
13: There you go.
4: That's what we live for.
13: That's what you live for sure.
15: Got a little something to that. I know one of our big problems is, and I know you may experience this in second half against Paulo. I don't know. Second half, because other teams, I think a lot of times, have more depth and more rotation than we do, that always hurts us. What can we do, and if Coach Staples was here, he would answer this, what can we do a little bit different in the second half when we still got to give that same energy and they've rotated two and three times throughout the game and our guys are not getting rotated out and y'all are playing both sides of the ball? What are some things we can do better, you think, in the second half to give us an opportunity? And that's all we want, is an opportunity to win. Because if you get the opportunity to win, that means you've got a chance to win.
20: Look at it, going into halftime, you know, you want to be able to come out, you want to be able to play a better game than you did the first half. Coach gets in there, he writes up, we find a weak point in their offense that we might have noticed during that first half, or even on their defense, you know, running the ball to the weak side of their defense. And it just helps with all the coaching staff being able to realize what's going on, having us come in there and teaching us, like, what to adjust to coming out of half. You know, we have to have that same energy as well coming out of halftime. It just – you come into halftime, you come out, you're rested. All your starters are rested. You should be able to play the same way that you have that.
17: Make sure you're hydrated good at halftime.
14: Yeah. No, that's Central City.
13: That's very important. Thank you, Jack. That's very important. Hydrate, man. I tell you what, because, you know, that's that'll get you down. Okay. This is for Coach, and so anybody can answer this. Hunter, as you head to the back half of the schedule, what is the number one area of execution where the Mustangs need to be sharper to seal the playoff run?
20: You know, we have to get better all the way around. You know, special teams, defense, offense. We have to be better all around, everywhere on the field. Going into this back half of the season, we have 4 games left. You know, 3 of them are district games, very important games to us. Well, you know, we have to focus on one week at a time. 1-0 every week, just like Coach says. You know, we have to be able to go into practice, be able to execute, know what we're doing going into every week.
13: Exactly. All right, good answer. Good job. All right.
17: Play clean.
13: Oh, yeah. No penalties, man. No face masks, no holding, you know.
17: Yeah.
13: Play clean. There you go. Keep away from those penalties. Before we sign off here, what is your message, you guys? What's you guys' message to Mustang Nation about coming out and packing a stadium? How about it? Fire them up a little bit. Tell them.
20: You know, be out there. We want y'all to be able to show up and cheer us on. That's what makes us happy, is seeing and looking up in those stands in the middle of the game or even on the sidelines. You know, everybody is up there. We see everybody cheering us on. It makes us happy to know that is the most the stadium has ever been filled.
13: Right, exactly. These naysayers, you know, don't come down hard on them. Just say, hey, you guys ought to be on our side. We're schoolmates. We're classmates. Be for us.
4: Yeah.
13: Don't be down on us. You know, we go out and work hard. You guys go out and work hard every day. You sweat blood, man. I'm telling you right now. You go do your job, and you deserve to be, backed by your student body. Yeah.
15: Do you ever feel? Because I felt this way when I played. I look in the stands. Not only was I playing for my brothers, I was playing for them too. And I knew if I was putting everything on the line, regardless of what happened, that was going to please them. Do you ever think about that? You're not only playing for your teammates, your classmates, you're playing for the whole county. Because I know how I feel when you guys do good. Mm-hmm. It makes me proud.
13: Me too.
15: So
13: me too.
15: I hope you guys realize that you're not only playing for each other. You got the weight of a whole county on you sometimes, because, and it's not trying to put pressure on, but it makes us feel so good. And I know the difference between losing and getting beat. I realize that. So as long as you're giving everything you got, and you're playing for the right reasons, you know, I hope that's what you realize and that's what you're going for. So.
13: Exactly. Yes, yeah. All right. Don't forget, all you listeners, don't forget the Mustangs travel to Madisonville to take on the Maroons on Friday, October 1st. It's a 7 o'clock start. Both teams are 5-1 on the season. It's a big district game. Mustangs are ranked number 20 in some polls, and the Maroons are up to number 8. So going to be a big game, going to be a tough one. So go out and support these Mustangs. They really deserve our support. They need our support. So let's go get them Friday night.
14: Mr. Mustang?
13: Yes, sir.
14: Your signature question. Dinner.
13: Dinner. Yeah, because Hunter's answered this before. He's been here before. Best meal. You taking your girl out. Money's no object. You can eat anywhere you want.
16: We're going to Lucky Garden.
13: Eat anything you want. Lucky Garden?
16: Yes, sir.
13: All right. How about that? Cool, man. Like some Chinese. There you go. How about it, Carson?
4: Man, I just want to go to McDonald's. I'm gonna get a 20-piece basket of fried meal and a large milkshake.
13: 20-piece and a basket.
4: That's what I want.
3: Is that where your girl wants to go?
13: What about
3: to?
13: Your girl, man?
4: No, that's where I want to go.
13: That's where you want
4: to
13: go.
4: If it was up to her, she'd want to go to Lucky Garden. She likes Chinese.
13: She likes Chinese too.
4: Loves Chinese.
13: Two Chinese guys. All right.
4: Yeah.
13: Good deal. How about you, Hunter?
20: I'll say the same thing that I always say. I can go to any buffet.
13: Any buffet. Yeah. All right. You're gonna be in front of the line, right?
20: Darn right.
4: He's gonna cook.
20: Yeah.
13: Just whatever you do, don't get behind Mark Stone in a buffet.
14: He's going to push that 5-year-old down trying to get some more shrimp.
13: Guarantee it. Right, Jerry? Am I right?
3: Hey, no doubt about it. Hey, you want to be 2 or 3 people in front of him and never behind him.
13: Never behind him. You never want to be behind him in a buffet. That's for sure. All right. Thank you, Mustangs, for being with us this morning. We had Joey Moore, Carson Lynch, and Hunter Stanley. We wish you guys all the best. You guys do a great job, 5-1 on the year. Fantastic.
4: Yes,
13: we love you guys, and we just wish you all the best. All
20: yes,
13: the
20: sir.
13: Best.
20: Thanks for having us out here.
13: Jack's going to play us a song, a couple songs here, and then we'll be back, and we're going to finish up the Mustang Report. We got Mustang news, soccer and volleyball and a little middle school softball. I got all kinds of stuff. And plus, we're going to wind it up with some Major League Baseball. The playoffs started last night. So we'll be back on the Mustang Report right after this.

0: All right, we're back on the Mustang Report, and we want to thank the football guys. We had some linemen on this morning, and enjoyed those guys. I tell you what, they did a great job. They're playing well. Go out and support this football team. I tell you what, these boys bring it. They're lunch pail guys. They bring it to every day. Play hard. They work hard. They've improved. 5-1 on the season. And they deserve our support.
1: Yeah. Let me give you something too that people don't think about. You know, that they may know it in the back of their minds. I know all the years I've been with Josh Hayes Browning, mm-hmm. and they don't realize the hours and hours these guys put into the game of football.
0: True.
1: I mean, not only doing plays, I can remember years ago, Josh Staples, I'd walk into his room. He would be writing out plays and after plays. His mm-hmm. playbook's got to be 1,000,000 pages long.
0: Pretty thick, huh?
1: But whether he would be win or lose, he would be, after the game, he would be there till sometime 1, 2 o'clock in the morning.
0: Yeah.
1: And a lot of times, they're watching film that night and grading the film out. He and his staff, they all would stay a lot of times and watch and grade the film out. Mm-hmm. To way up in the morning, to have everything ready to go for the next week, to turn that page, get the guys in, let's review this, let's talk about this, let's clean this up, mm-hmm. and then you got to move right on to the next.
0: Yeah.
1: You know, yeah. So, you know, big, and I know how Josh is. Not only is he a good football coach, and yeah, we don't always have the best athletes.
0: True.
1: And we're not always the deepest team. Mm-hmm. But you're not going to find anybody even better than the coaches we've had there with Josh and Hayes that cared about the kids and did the right thing. So,
0: true,
1: you know,
0: true.
1: I hope people, you know, applaud that and realize how important that is.
0: I agree. 100%. All right. Now let's move on to some Mustang news. Girls soccer won last night 9-1 over Grayson County. It was a doubleheader. I don't know how the boys came out. Haven't heard that was a late game. I don't think it started till after 8.
1: Yeah, West Coast game.
0: Yeah, it was a West Coast game, for sure. Brindley Sparks had 4 goals and 1 assist. And let's get over here. Her coach, her dad, sent me this. A lot of records set last night. See, Brindley had 1 goal. I'm sorry, 4 goals and 1 assist. Addie Oates had 3 goals. Alana Oates had 1 goal. Ray Robertson had 1 goal. Mustangs go to 12-5 on the year. Grayson falls to 9-6. And a lot of records. The boys won 7-0, Ross says. So we shut them out. Good job, everybody, the boys. That was a doubleheader. Girls played first at 6.
1: Yeah.

0: awesome this year, man. They played very, very well. And they fought through injuries, Jerry.
1: Oh, they've had a ton of injuries.
0: A lot of injuries, man. They've had like five starters out at one time.
1: Mm-hmm.
0: So that's, I mean, that's,
2: and they're still performing well.
0: And still,
2: that's how good the depth. That's the depth.
1: That's
2: the depth.
1: That's the important depth. You know, it's that's good. You know, and on the girls' side too. You know, the girls have kind of dominated. You know, the spring volleyball and soccer.
0: Mm-hmm.
1: So both, you know, two of the girls' sports have really, really stepped up and played well.
0: Exactly,
2: big time.
0: They sure have. Like I said, the final in the boys' game was 7-0. Goals by Madden Durham, Vince Sharp, that's coach's son, Coach Sharp's son, Hudson Bruce, Lane Harper, Austin McPherson, Brock Guffey, and Carter Atcher. So they spread the wealth, Jerry.
1: Spreading
0: it around, for sure. Assists, Cam Gettings had two assists. Nate Branson had an assist. Lane Harper an assist. Madden Durham had an assist. And in the goal, Mason Hobgood had four saves.
1: Had a shutout.
0: So, yes, sir. Pitched a shutout, 7-0 over Grayson County. So congratulations to the Mustangs boys.
1: How many
0: and
1: saves
0: girls.
1: Did he have? Four?
0: Four.
1: That means
0: four
1: the seven. Defense did a great job in front of him.
0: They did. Not many shots on the goal.
1: Right.
0: Yeah, that's for sure. Okay. Now then, we're going to go to middle school. We got middle school softball and we got middle school football. We'll save middle school football for last, and because it was big last night, middle school football was. Bless you.
1: Sorry.
0: The middle school varsity, that's the eighth grade, defeated Drake's Creek Lady Gators on a multiple hit performance by Kate Brothers. Kate collected three hits and three at bats. And the final score was 8-0. Like we said, Kate doubled in the fifth inning and singled in the first inning and also a single in the fourth inning. They scored five runs in the second on their way to the victory. Chessie McPherson singled, scoring one run. Kate hit a sacrifice fly, scoring one run. Hunter Sparks singled, scoring two runs and an error and scored one run. And Kate Brothers got the win on the hill for MCMS, and she gave up four hits, no runs over five innings, struck out six and walked one. Lacey T took the loss for Drake's Creek. This is on Game Changer, so they don't give the last names, I guess. The pitcher went one inning, giving up two runs, one hit, struck out none, and walked three. So other hits, eight hits in the game. Abby Carroll, Kate Brothers, and Hunter Sparks each drove in two runs, and Chessie McPherson collected two hits.
2: You know, I'm glad Miss Sparks was able to get a job here at Muhlenberg County so that Hunter could come here and play instead of next door.
0: You know, for sure.
2: Nothing like having a World Series player on your team.
0: That's right. The Lady Mustangs softball, middle school softball, finished 16-3. And so we played two out of three of those first three losses again and won two of them in the second meeting. So they beat out of the three losses, they won two of those. The only one we didn't get to play again was South Warren. That's the other team that beat them. So now I got some final stats here. We're going to go over these. So there's some team stats and some individual stats for these middle school girls. I'll tell you what, if these girls can stay together all the way through this eighth grade team, when they get to the senior class, and the seventh grade team when they get to the junior class,
2: they'll be dominating.
0: Maybe even before. They're going to be hard to handle, man.
1: If they can keep the focus and that is still important to them, they could be outstanding.
0: Exactly.
1: So many things can happen, but you know,
0: things can happen between eighth grade and senior.
1: But hopefully, if they can bond and realize the big carrot in front of them, it will. Once you're out, you know that means a whole lot. What you accomplish with your teammates.
0: Exactly. That's absolutely true. Here's this. Record was 16-3 on the year. GRVC champions had a .419 team batting average. Jerry, how about that?
1: That's pretty awesome.
0: That's pretty good. 174 runs scored. 142 runs batted in. 52 stolen bases. And I hear some.

0: individual stats. Listen to some of these averages, guys. Hunter Sparks hit 694. 694. That's just crazy.
1: You know, that's
0: unbelievable.
1: For those of you who are not really good in math, that's getting hit almost seven out of every 10
0: out of every 10 times.
1: That's pretty awesome.
0: That's
1: unbelievable.
0: Because look, man, if you hit in most leagues, the majors, the minors,
1: if you're hitting 275 in major leagues, you're considered pretty good.
0: Pretty dang good.
1: You know, you're getting millions.
0: If you wind you up your career with a 300 batting average, you're in the Hall of Fame.
1: Yes.
2: Yeah.
0: I'm telling you right now, there's not many that's retired that has a 300 average that's not in the Hall of Fame.
1: Right.
0: Guarantee it. Kate Brothers hit 549. That ain't chopped liver, man.
1: No, it's not.
0: That's for sure. Let's back up to Hunter for a second. She had 25 hits, scored 20 runs, had 24 runs batted in. She had three doubles, three triples, a homer, and eight stolen bases. Now, so we said Kate had a 549 average, 28 hits, scored 17 runs, drove in 27 at a team high of hits and RBIs. Harper Griffin, that's coach's girl. She had 456, 26 hits, 26 runs scored, and 7 runs batted in, 9 stolen bases. Look, listen at this. Only 1 strikeout in 57 at-bats.
1: That's putting the ball in play a lot. And that is, when you put the ball in play, you give yourself a chance.
0: You absolutely do. That is very key to whether it's baseball or softball, put the ball in play.
1: Yep.
0: And Abby Carroll, she had a good season, 415, had 17 hits, 17 runs scored, 20 runs batted in. She's a seventh grader.
1: Yeah.
0: Yeah. Two doubles on the year. Kennedy Phelps, another good hitter, 405 average, another seventh grader. She had 15 hits, 17 runs scored, 20 runs batted in. She had 6 doubles and 1 triple. So good one there. Golano, that's Jocelyn's little sister. No, chip off the old block right there. 378 average, 17 hits, 18 runs scored, and 14 runs batted in. She's a seventh grader also.
1: Yeah.
0: And another eighth grader, Brinley Wayman, pretty solid season for her. 351 average, 13 hits, 20 runs scored, 10 runs batted in. She had 10 walks and 7 stolen bases. So pretty tough right there.
2: We need more or less have a team that, you know, the average is over 350.
0: Yeah.
1: Yeah.
2: Crazy. I mean, that's just,
0: and their average is 419.
1: Yeah.
0: As a team.
2: Yeah. You know, you're an opponent. You're just like, well, okay, we can walk everybody and lose, or walk everybody and hope we can get an out or something somewhere.
0: Right. Yeah, girls are hard to pitch to. Dominant in the circle. Kate Brothers carried the bulk of the pitching workload and delivered a championship caliber season. In 78 innings, she had she recorded 108 strikeouts with a 1.46 earned run average. Guys, how about that?
1: It's pretty good.
0: That is pretty solid right there. Yes, sir. Thank you, Jack. The staff as a whole finished with 111 strikeouts, a 1.56 team ERA, and consistently giving the offense a chance to take control. A complete team effort. The championship was bigger than any one stat line. Chessie McPherson, Jameson Griffin, Gracie Shelton, Abby Cotton, Ava Gary, Audrey Jenkins, Bailey Turner, Emily Nelson, Cabri Huckleberry, and Peyton Grubbs were also part of the roster that competed together and helped Muhlenberg County finish the top of the GRVC. Every role and teammate contribution helped shape a 16-win championship season. Key victories in this season, they're all key, but the best wins, I guess, they had. They shut out Whitesville Trinity 3-0. They shut out Owensboro 12-0. They beat a strong Davis County team 4-1. Beat Ohio County, another strong team, 12-7. Beat Apollo 12-2. And shut out Drake's Creek 8-0. So those are all solid programs right there. They want to thank a special thank you to head coach Derek Griffin, assistant coaches Nathan Brothers, Mindy Hardison, and Whitney Sparks. Their leadership, instruction, encouragement, and countless hours invested in these young athletes helped make the 2026 season one of the players' families and Muhlenberg County community can be proud of. So great job to our middle school varsity softball team, and we're certainly proud of you guys. I tell you what, that is fantastic. All right, now then, boys middle school football. They eighth grade won last night. Ronnie says, let's talk about the White Sox. We're going to. We're going to. Just hang on to this a second. And so boys middle school won last night. The eighth grade won 28-8 over Grayson County. And seventh grade took it on the chin. They lost 6-0. They couldn't push one across. So congratulations to the eighth grade middle school football team. They are GRVC champions, 28-8 win over Grayson County. And middle school seventh grade team are runner-up, the runners-up in the GRVC. So good job there. Proud of you guys. Fantastic job. And let's see. We got boys golf. Cy Tudor made a 60-foot putt, guys.
1: Put him in the state 60 finals.
0: 60-foot putt. That qualified him.
1: That qualified him, yes, sir.
0: He had a 60-foot putt on the last hole for an eagle and went birdie eagle to make the cut by one stroke. He shot a 1-over-73. Mm-hmm. How about that?
1: That's pretty awesome.
0: No doubt. Now, when is the next round?
1: Next week, and I'm probably wrong, I think it's the 4th and 5th, or could be the 5th and 6th. I'm not sure of October.
0: Is that right? So yep. It's next week then?
1: It's next week, yeah.
0: Next week. Okay. All right. Sounds good. Okay. Now then, Ronnie, just hold on, buddy. We're coming right up. We're going to talk about the Sox. And if I can get over here. It was four games last night in the Major League Baseball playoffs. And it was started off with the Braves and the Phillies. And the Braves, Austin Riley, three-run homer, man, in the bottom of the eighth inning to put them ahead.
1: Mm-hmm.
0: And they shut them down in the bottom of the ninth, or the top of the ninth.
1: Iglesias come in and got the save. And the Phillies closer, Duran, you know, yeah. he gave it up, and he's been one of the best closers in baseball.
0: That's for sure.
1: The last several years.
0: Yes, sir. So. Let's go over scoring plays in the Braves-Phillies contest. Alec Brohm doubles to deep center and scored Kyle Schwarber for the Phillies a 1-0 lead. Mike Yastrzemski, a chip off the old block. That's Yaz's grandson. Yeah. One of my favorite players of all time. Mike Yastrzemski singles to center field. Austin Riley to third. And Ozzie Albies scores the tying run in the second inning. In the sixth, Albies triples to deep center. And Michael Harris scores, and the Braves are up 2-1. In the seventh, the Phillies come back. JT Realmuto. Yeah. He tripled to right field. Bryson Stott scored, and Brian De La Cruz scored, and the Phillies go up 3-2. And here it is, the big blow, Jerry, in the bottom of the eighth. Austin Riley homers to center field. Ozzie Albies scores. Michael Harris scores, and the Braves up 5-3, and they shut him down in the top of the ninth.
1: You know, and you see it all the time, especially in baseball. Somebody get hot at the right time, and baseball's like that. It's the player gets out, because Austin Riley really just hadn't had a great year. You know, he has struggled this year.
0: Not his normal year,
1: But if he gets hot, he's the type player, he gets hot, he could carry him.
0: That's true.
1: You know, along with some of the other players they've got. But to add his bat in there would be huge for the Braves.
0: Oh, no doubt about it. If he can get up and have have an Austin Riley type of playoffs, that can carry him a long way.
1: Yep, that's absolutely.
0: Okay, it's the White Sox 6 and the Astros 3. That was down in H-Town.
1: Mm-hmm.
0: And
1: the drums were beating.
0: The drums were beating. The drums were beating, Ross. I tell you that. Ross texted me last night that he was happy for my White Sox. And I tell you what, it's been a while. The Sox struggled through 324 losses in 3 years, and now they're in the playoffs. Absolutely amazing turnaround. But Munetaka Murakami was out on a sacrifice fly to center field to Cam Smith, and Sam Antonacci scored, and the Sox were up 1-0. That was in the top of the first. And the second, Sam Antonacci, again, that's that. I love that guy, man. I tell you what, he's a player.
1: Yeah, I like
0: he's
1: him.
0: He's a player.
1: I like him.
0: He's a scrapper, man. He does what he can to get on base. He singled to left field, Colson Montgomery to second. Chase Mydrow scored, and Braden Montgomery scored, and the Sox were up 3-0. In the fourth, Colson Montgomery hit a 400-some-odd-foot shot to center field, home run, and the Sox were up 4-0. In the fifth, Chase Mydrow singles to shortstop, right past the shortstop, Braden Montgomery to second, Tristan Peters to third, and Munetaka Murakami scored, and the Sox were up 5-0. And the bottom of the fifth, the drums started beating, Jerry. Like you said a while ago, Nelson Vela Cruz homers to left field. He hit it over the Crawford boxes up there. And Lucas Spence scored a two-run homer. And so the Astros cut it to a 5-2 lead. And in the top of the seventh, this was key right here. The Sox played a little small ball. Mm-hmm. That bunted the guy to third. What was the next pitch was a wild pitch. And got that extra run, that sixth run. So a wild pitch, Braden Montgomery reached on the third strike, and then the run scored from third. I think Murakami scored from third, made it 6-2. In the bottom of the eighth, Jose Altuve reached on an error. His throw was kind of wide a little bit.
1: Yeah, a little wide.
0: Murakami stretched out there, pulled his foot off first base. And anyway, it reached on the error. Yordan Alvarez to second. Jeremy Pena scored on a throw-in error by Miguel Vargas. They give him an error on that. So, and that's how it went. Wound up. Grant Taylor was kind of off and on a little bit. Mm-hmm. He struggled a little bit, but he had enough to shut him down when he had to.
1: He's got a good arm. You know, the two players I think on the White Sox that are key. I think Colson Montgomery. And I know you probably know this. Since June, he's only batted 189.
0: Yeah, he's hitting 197 for the year.
1: Yeah, so it's been bad, but
0: it's either feast or famine.
1: But he's also got, 31 home runs, something like that?
0: He's got 31 homers and about 87 runs batting in.
1: So if he can make contact, and the player you really didn't mention except for something bad was Miguel Vargas, who's probably been arguably their best player throughout the year.
0: You're absolutely right.
1: If he can do what he usually does, and Montgomery can provide a little drive and power, and the rest of the guys just do what they're supposed to do.
0: Yeah.
1: They've got a shot to move on.
0: They got a shot.
2: You know, Jerry, I'm going to say this. I'm a little disappointed in Mark that he didn't go to the Sox game when they had Pope Day and everybody got a little Pope hat.
1: Yeah.
2: You know, I'm a little. Yeah. At least I have Indiana Hoosier game day lager here.
0: You don't
2: have a White Sox Pope hat.
0: Hey, yeah.
1: I guess the Pope is having to watch the game like at 3 a.m.
2: Something like
0: that. Yeah, because he's over in the Vatican, in Italy.
1: And I guarantee he's watching probably.
2: Probably.
0: I guarantee he's watching. Yes, sir. I bet he sets his alarm and gets up.
1: I bet he does too. or he has somebody get him up.
0: Yeah, he was at the 05 World Series.
1: Yes.
0: Yeah, he was there. Yeah. They showed some film of him.
1: I mean, he's an
2: avid fan.
1: He's a very big fan. So I guarantee he's watching.
0: Guarantee it. Yes, sir. All right, Yankees and Red Sox. This is the one everybody's watching, man. Tell you what, it was a really good pitch game until it wasn't.
1: Yeah.
0: And Austin Wells in the bottom of the second, Austin Wells singled to right, and Volpe scored, and George Lombard Volpe to second, and Lombard scored, made it 1-0 Yanks. In the fifth, Ben Rice, there's that guy, man. It
1: was six RBIs on the night.
0: Six on the night, man. How about that? He homered to center.
1: Mm-hmm.
0: Made 2-0 Yanks. In the seventh inning, Yankees got a little separation here. Ben Rice singled to right. Paul Goldschmidt to second. Austin Wells to third. And Spencer Jones scored, made it 3-0 Yanks. Also in the seventh inning, Luis Garcia grounds out to second base. Ben Rice out at second. Paul Goldschmidt to third, and Austin Wells scored 4-0. And in the bottom of the eighth, Austin Wells out on a sacrifice fly to deep right, and Willier Abreu, and George Lombard scored, made it 5-0 Yanks. And then, Jerry, you was talking about Ben Rice. Here's this guy again. He homered to center. Goldschmidt scored. Spencer scored. Ryan McMahon scored, so a grand slam. Grand slam for Ben Rice, made it 9-0 in Yanks. And Schlittler shut them down, man. I tell you what, seven plus innings, saved the bullpen a little bit.
1: Yeah.
0: Yeah. So,
1: and that's key in playoffs.
0: It is absolutely key. I tell you, the Yankees, don't go to sleep on them, man, because they can come back and win this thing. They can get to the World Series.
1: And they're doing this without Aaron Judge yet.
0: Yes, sir. Yes,
1: and he's
0: sir.
1: Close.
0: He's close. He's close. But, I mean, if they can get through this series with the Red Sox, you know, all bets are off.
1: Oh, yeah.
0: Yes, sir. Especially if Judge gets back.
1: Mm-hmm.
0: That's for sure. Yeah. So let's see who else. Let's get a little pitching. Schlittler, like I said, he pitched 6 1/3, so he pitched into the seventh inning. 2 hits, no runs, 1 walk, and 10 strikeouts. Blackburn comes in, pitches an inning and 2/3, gives up 1 hit, nothing else, and Schreiber pitches 1 inning and 1 strikeout. So the bullpen was pretty solid.
1: Pretty good, and they did not have to use David Bednar.
0: That's true.
1: He's had a great year.
0: That's true, absolutely. Red Sox, on the other hand, Toll, usually lights out. He's usually money.
1: Yeah.
0: He pitched well. He pitched pretty well. 4 2/3, 5 hits, only 1 earned run, 1 walk, and 4 strikeouts. So it's pretty solid.
1: Yeah. And he's a young guy. He may be a rookie.
0: I think he is a rookie.
1: Peyton Toley. I think he's a rookie.
0: Yeah, he's a rookie. I think you're right. They just called him up not too long ago.
1: Yeah.
0: Yeah. Back sometime in July, maybe. Mm-hmm. Is that when it was?
1: I think so, yeah.
0: During that big run they had. Let's see.
2: We need to have Sid and Ross come in and talk about that game.
0: Yeah, Sid and Ross.
2: I'll just sit here and just push buttons.
0: Yeah, there you go. All right, let's get to the nightcap. It wasn't much of a game either. Padres 8 and the Cubs nothing. So Cub fans are pretty sad today. The south side is crowing, man, and the north side is crying. So
2: it's that pumpkin spice.
0: It is. It is. Here's some scoring plays in this Cubs and Padres game. In the bottom of the first, Fernando Tatis Jr. homers to center field, makes it 1-0 Pods. And then Manny Machado homers to center, made it 2-0. Manny's been big, man. I'll tell you what, he's big in the postseason.
1: Well, he and Tatis both. You know, Machado hadn't had a great year, but since June, Tatis has been red hot.
0: He has. So. You know, it took Tatis like 2 months
1: mm-hmm.
0: to hit a home run. Yeah. It was like by the end of May before he even hit one.
1: Oh, I mean, there were people in the fantasy baseball dropping.
0: They were dropping him.
1: Yeah.
0: Yeah.
1: Thought he was done.
0: Crazy.
1: And so.
0: Mm-hmm.
1: Yeah, you're right. It's crazy at times.
0: No doubt. In the bottom of the third, Manny Machado doubles to center field, and Tatis scored, made it 3-0 Padres. In the fourth, Xander Bogaerts homers to left field, made it 4-0 Pods. In the fifth, Jackson Merrill singles to right field. Ty France to third, Manny Machado scores, and Luis Campusano scores. And that made it 6-0. And then a pass ball, Austin Hayes strikes out swinging, but the ball got by the catcher, so made it 7-0.
1: Mm-hmm.
0: And in the bottom of the seventh, Dustin Harris singles to first base and made it 8-0. So there you go. 8-0 in favor of the Padres. And let's see what else. Cub pitching. Like we said, Ross and I were talking yesterday. Cub pitching has been suspect, especially their starters.
1: Yeah.
0: Bullpen's been, you know, fairly solid. Boyd took the heel last night. For the Cubs, 4 innings, 5 hits, 4 earned runs, 1 walk, and 4 strikeouts. So he was around the plate, but they were pretty much on him. Assad, 2/3 of an inning, 2 hits, 2 earned runs, 1 walk, and 1 strikeout. Rellison, 1 inning, 1 hit, 2 strikeouts. Savali, 1 inning, 3 hits, 1 run. And Webb, 1 1/3, 2 hits. And that's all. So let's see. Let's check the schedule for today. And let me get back over here where I was. Phillies and Braves is basically the same schedule as it was.
1: Same, yeah, pretty much same as it was yesterday.
0: As it was yesterday. Phillies and Braves are up first, and they start at 1 o'clock. And then the White Sox and the Astros at 4. Red Sox and Yankees at 7, and the Cubs Padres at 9 o'clock. And so they're on the coast, so it's a 9 o'clock start, late game. So tune in if you're a Major League Baseball fan. Tell you what, Jack, we can go to 9 o'clock, can't we?
2: Yeah,
0: we'll be done before then. Dean Rowe says, I'd still take Otani over the Pope.
1: Dean Otani's a great player, but he's not the Pope.
0: Not the Pope. I tell you what, I would love to see the White Sox and the Dodgers have a repeat of the 1959 World Series. It'd be cool. Sox lost that one too, but 4-2. They won the first game in that 59 series, Jerry, 11-0.
1: Yeah.
0: I thought, hey, this is going to, you know, because I was only 1 year old then. So. Yeah.
1: And I don't know the history on this, Mark. You know, the White Sox, did they lose 100 games last year?
0: Last 3 years.
1: In the last three? Are they the first team to lose 100 games 3 years in a row and then make the playoffs?
0: Then make the playoffs.
1: Okay, first that's what ever. I was thinking.
0: First team ever. Yeah. That's right. Yes, sir.
1: That's what I was thinking.
0: Yeah. Okay, let's get a little bit of on this day in baseball history. 1904, we'll go way back. Doc White tosses his fifth shutout in 18 days when he blanks the Yankees at Chicago's Southside Park. This is before Comiskey, the old Comiskey Park. White Sox southpaw will pitch 6 of his 7 shutouts in September. It's 6 shutouts in September, man. He was a heck of a pitcher. All right, next up. 1921, on this very day, at Sportsman's Park, the Cardinals and their fans celebrate Rogers Hornsby Day. The Rajah, the 25-year-old Redbird second baseman, will lead the National League in hitting with a .397 average, delights the crowd with a home run, 2 doubles in the team's 12-4 victory over Pittsburgh. So, man, I tell you what, he was a fantastic
1: player. That may have been
0: player.
1: One of the years, too, that he had 154 RBIs.
0: I wouldn't be surprised. Yes, sir.
1: I think that's one of the years he had 154 RBIs.
0: He wasn't just an average guy. He had some popping.
1: Yes,
0: he sure did. 1928, on this very day, in his major league debut, White Sox rookie Ed Wayland shuts out the A's at Comiskey Park 1-0. The 6'4" fireballer from Chicago will finish his 4-year tenure with his hometown team, compiling a 5-15 record before being traded to the Red Sox in 1932. About that, he kind of hit the wall after that. Yeah. After that one, let's go up a little bit. 1934, Dizzy Dean. Now, wait. Let's back up. Let's back up here. Let's see. Let me back up a little bit more. About to get ahead of myself. 1934, Babe Ruth plays his final game in pinstripes, going 0-3, flying out to center field in his last at bat in the Yankees 5-3 loss to the Senators at Griffith Stadium. The Braves will acquire the Sultan of Swat in late February, announcing that in addition to his playing, he would be the team's vice president and serve as assistant manager to Boston skipper Bill McKechnie. About that, and he wanted to manage so bad.
1: Mm-hmm.
0: And they just wouldn't give him a chance. They wouldn't. 1934, also on this day, Dizzy Dean becomes the first pitcher to win 30 games since Jim Bagby accomplished the feat in 1920 for the Indians. And he will be the second of 4 hurlers this century, including Lefty Grove in 1931 for the A's and Denny McClain in 1968 for the Tigers to reach that lofty plateau. The 24-year-old Cardinal right-hander goes the distance to beat Cincinnati 9-0 and clinches the pennant for the Redbirds. How about that? I'll never forget that when Dizzy Dean was on first base and hit a ground ball to short, and he comes sliding into second base there, and he didn't get down quick enough, and the ball hit him in the forehead,
1: right, forehead.
0: When the shortstop came across mm-hmm. the bag, hit him in the forehead, knocked him out. And the next day, the St. Louis Post-Dispatch says X-rays of Dean's head show nothing.
1: Nothing. Yep.
0: That's about true.
1: Yep.
0: Did you ever hear him on with Pee Wee Reese on the game of the week on Saturdays, he would sing the Wabash Cannonball during the broadcast.
1: I never did.
0: Funny, man. Yeah. That was so
1: funny. I do have a Dizzy Dean baseball card.
0: Do you?
1: Yes,
0: I
1: do.
0: Hey, that's cool. That is cool, man. He was a fantastic pitcher by all accounts. Because I'm too young to see him, have ever seen him, but he was a good one. Okay, 1956. Don Newcomb, three-time 20-game winner, goes the distance to earn his major league leading 27th victory when the Dodgers beat Pittsburgh at Forbes Field 8-6 on the last day of the campaign. Nuke's total is most wins by an African-American pitcher in a season, 27 wins. 1962, on this very day, at Yankee Stadium, Mickey Mantle blasts his 30th homer of the season, a fourth-inning solo shot off White Sox 20-game winner Ray Herbert, to extend his streak of having 30 or more round-trippers in 8 seasons. The Mick, who missed a month of the campaign because of a leg injury, bats leadoff in the team's final series to collect more at-bats.
1: Yeah.
0: There you go. They do that a lot now.
1: Yes, they do.
0: You know, they get some of their best hitters leading off.
1: Yeah. So you don't have as many of your traditional leadoff guys, a high on base guy that just gets on steals base, you know. You're liable, you know. I know Alex Bregman, like this year, he hit a lot leadoff for the Cubs.
0: Yeah, he did. And he did. He's a power guy.
1: Yeah. Kyle Schwarber has batted leadoff for the Phillies.
0: He's a 40 homer guy.
1: Yeah.
0: Man. Yeah.
1: So, but to get them more bats with more traffic on the you know, bases eventually.
0: Makes sense, don't it?
1: Yeah. Yeah.
0: That's for sure. Yeah, I didn't believe that for a while, but I do now.
1: Yeah.
0: I made it believe right
1: to me. It's a change. So
0: it is. 1966, on this very day, at Comiskey Park, in the top of the 9th inning, Roger Maris, in his last at bat as a Yankee, slams a 2-run homer as a pinch hitter, putting the club ahead of the White Sox 5-4. As the slugger contemplates retirement, the former 2-time American League MVP is stunned and embarrassed when New York trades him to the Cardinals for utility player Charlie Smith in the offseason.
1: Boy, that was wonderful
0: a slap
1: trade.
0: In the face.
1: Wonderful
0: Ooh,
1: trade.
0: Man. And he played in two more World Series for the Cardinals.
1: Yes, he did.
0: He sure did.
1: He was very instrumental in them.
0: He was, especially in that 67
1: yes.
0: series, because they lost in 68.
1: Yeah.
0: But, yeah. Yes, sir. Let's see. Let's get a couple more, and we'll get going. 1971, for the second time in his career, Tom Seaver becomes a 20-game winner when the Mets beat the Cardinals 6-1 at Shea Stadium on the season's final day. En route to the complete game victory, Tom Terrific whiffs 13 Redbirds to end the campaign with a league-leading 289 strikeouts. Jerry, I'm telling you right now, he's one of the top three pitchers I've ever seen.
1: Yeah, I think so.
0: Tom Seaver takes the back seat to nobody, man. I'm telling you right now, he's a fantastic pitcher. 1972, on this very day, this is September 30th. Okay, so in 1972, Pirates outfielder Roberto Clemente doubles off Mets southpaw John Matlack to become the 11th major league player to collect 3,000 hits. The two-bagger, sadly, will become the last hit, and he will die in a plane crash on New Year's Eve.
1: Delivering shoes.
0: To Nicaragua.
1: Yeah.
0: It had an earthquake, wasn't it?
1: No, it was an airplane.
0: No, I mean, that's.
1: It was an earthquake. Yes,
0: yeah, it was an earthquake in Nicaragua. That's why they were.
1: Yeah.
0: That's why he was heading
1: and
0: down.
1: People
0: there.
1: Don't realize he was a tremendous player.
0: Oh, my goodness. Most talented guy. I'm telling you, the dude could run. He could hit.
1: And
0: for
1: had
0: power,
1: a huge
0: for
1: heart.
0: Average, and a great arm.
1: Yeah.
0: And not just a great arm, not just strong arm, but accurate.
1: Accurate. Yeah.
0: He could put it, could put the thing on you, man.
1: Mm-hmm.
0: Yeah. And his heart was bigger than his talent.
1: Yeah.
0: That's for sure. One of the all-time greats. And in fact, that was his nickname, the Great One.
1: Mm-hmm.
0: Yes, sir. And it wasn't wrong. Let's get one more. If we can find a good one here. Let's come up. Here we go. 1987, on this very day, Dave Stewart becomes a 20-game winner when the A's beat Cleveland at Oakland Alameda County Coliseum 4-3. The 30-year-old right-hander would spend the first decade of his career in the bullpen. Will earn 20 or more wins in the next 3 seasons. Well, he turned out to be a heck of a pitcher.
1: Yeah.
0: He got with the right people.
1: And that's key sometimes.
0: It is. It sure is. All right. Jerry, thanks for being here this morning, man.
1: Enjoyed it as always.
0: Always, man. Always. You always knock it out of the park, that's for sure. Thanks to the football team guys for coming in, the linemen. We really enjoy having those guys on, man.
1: They did a great job. They sure did a great job.
0: No doubt about it. We've had them on a couple times, or Hunter, for sure. Mm-hmm. But they always do a great job, that's for sure. Jack, thank you, man.
2: Yep.
0: Love the shirt, always. You always knock it out of the park with the shirt.
2: Thank you. Yeah, I try.
0: Appreciate it. And you always do a great job on the controls there. That's for sure.
2: Well, I haven't cut off the microphone yet.
0: That's all for the Mustang Report this morning. Thanks so much for tuning in. We sure do appreciate it. As always, don't forget to give the good Lord above all the thanks that he deserves for all he does for you. Enjoy this beautiful sunshiny day out there, and be kind to one another. This is the old left-hander rounding third, heading for home, and we'll see you tomorrow.
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0: More clouds in play on this Wednesday, but we'll get a better dose of sunshine later on this afternoon and a warmer high close to 90 with a wind from the southeast at 5 to 10 and staying dry for another day. Still some clouds out there tonight and a milder low in the mid-60s. And for our Thursday, another mix of sun and clouds tomorrow. High's going to be even hotter with a pretty good wind out there from the south, of course, and a high in the low 90s tomorrow afternoon. Ouch. For your Weather Authority, I'm meteorologist Ron Rhodes.
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forever, and that's a mighty long time. But I'm here to tell you, there's something else. 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

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Good morning. I'm Scott Evans. Happy Wednesday. Today is National Chewing Gum Day. It's also International Podcast Day. AI at Work Day. Do you use AI at your job? Also, it's a Love People Day, which kind of seems like the opposite of AI Day. And National Ask a Stupid Question Day, which sometimes is every day. It's 98 Degrees, Invisible Man on Star 107.3.

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0: the MTV VMA Awards this year, because I didn't even know Madonna had a new album out. I think she won Album of the Year. She won Artist of the Year, Video of the Year. Like, I think she won like a total of 9 awards at this year's VMAs. And I have not heard a single song from her new album. But good for Madonna, because, you know, I don't think there would have been as big of an MTV back in the 80s if it wasn't for Madonna.
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I'm Scott Evans. Take a look at your forecast. Summer is back today. Sunny, high of 90. Tonight, partly cloudy, low of 67. And tomorrow, warming up some more. Mostly sunny, high of 93. It's Michael Bolton now in Time, Love, and Tenderness on Star 107.3.

0: All the hits, Star 107.3. I'm Scott Evans, and you have like a medicine cabinet full of like unneeded drugs and medicines. 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

Star 107.3. I'm Scott Evans. This song just puts a smile on my face. Taking a look at celebrity birthdays today. T-Pain is 42 today. Christopher Jackson, who played George Washington in Hamilton, is 51. Tony Hale from Gary I'm Veep is 56. And Eddie Montgomery from Montgomery Gentry is 63 today. And Marty Stewart, 68. If it's your birthday today, have a happy birthday.

0: got your Christmas shopping done yet? It's all the hit star 107.3. I'm Scott Evans. I know that sounds like a crazy thing to say because it is not even October yet, but according to a new survey, 1-2% of shoppers have already finished their Christmas shopping by October 1st. A recent survey suggests that December remains the month when most people will wrap up their holiday purchases. For me, it's when I start. And but now 1-2% already done for Christmas, and I guess saving up for next year.
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Today, summer has returned. Sunny, high of 90. Tonight, clear skies, maybe a cloud or two. Low of 67. Tomorrow, sunny and 93. Here's Lou Graham. 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

0: things as a parent that you can do with your young kids is take them to the playground. My kids absolutely love that. We went to Indianapolis over the weekend, and on day two, instead of, you know, going to museums or anything, we found like 2 to 3 playgrounds in the Indianapolis and central Indiana area that we went and checked out. They even saw like an old school slide. Well, around here, the new Beachmont playground is now officially open. You can find out a video on our Facebook page. Great place to take the kids and, you know, let them blow off some steam and get tired for the day.
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107.3. I'm Scott Evans. It is time for today's Scott Side. You know, there are days when you're on top of everything, and then there are days, like for me today, when you walk into a room, forget why you're there, walk back out, and then remember why you went in there in the first place.

0: I'm Scott Evans, and how often do you check your smartphone? According to new research, especially the 18 to 24-year-olds will check their phones twice as much as the national average, and the group is aware of their heavy phone usage. I'm probably in that same usage, maybe even more, because according to recent studies, Americans will check their phones on average 96 times a day. That is once every 10 minutes. I am definitely doing it more than once every 10 minutes, but kind of my jobs require me to, you know, look at phones, look at electronic devices all day long. So I don't think that's too crazy of a time, but maybe I'm wrong.
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day high of 90. You know, I thought summer was over with, and it's like, nope, we're still here. Partly cloudy, low of 67 tonight. Tomorrow, well, even warmer, mostly sunny at 93. Could see some rain on the weekend. Here's Will Smith.

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1: All the hits. Star 107.3. I'm Scott Evans. There is a memorial benefit coming up for Grayson Walton on October 18th. It's going to be a lot of fun. There's going to be a motorcycle ride, a car show, a toy show, and much more. 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

All the Hits, Star 107.3. I'm Scott Evans. One of my favorite movies of all time is Brewster's Millions, where he runs for mayor under the slogan, vote for none of the above. Well, in Tennessee, that may actually happen. There is an election there where there is no candidates on the ballot. So I guess somebody will have to write themselves in.

0: 107.3. I'm Scott Evans, and you gotta love when the stupid criminals do something kind of crazy with an excuse. Well, not really a criminal, a speeder in this case. A driver in Virginia was pulled over for speeding last month, doing 72 in a 25 mile per hour. The police just, and includes the man saying, "I was moving a little too quick, wasn't I?" The police officer said, "Yeah, way too quick." And the man responded, "I was trying to hit the McDonald's breakfast." He also noted that he woke up late and didn't even take time to put on socks. That guy, not having a good day at all.
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0: 23, I'm Scott Evans, and if you have some medications in your cupboard or your medicine cabinet that you just don't need anymore, this is a great way to get rid of and clean out your cabinet. The Prescription Drug Take Back Day on October 12th, that's a Monday, in Greenville at the First Southern National Bank from 9 a.m. till noon, in Central City at the Central City Fire Department from 3 p.m. until 6. 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

23. I'm Scott Evans. 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Today's 2 o'clock dad joke, a little bit of a pun. What do you call a hot dog on wheels? 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It's Andy Griggs. 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

0: All the hits, Star 107.3. I'm Scott Evans. A memorial benefit fundraiser coming up for Grayson Walton on October 18, 2026. 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

Star 107.3. I'm Scott Evans. Take a look at your forecast today. Sunny, high of 90. Tonight, partly cloudy, low of 67. Tomorrow, summer-like weather continues. Mostly sunny, high of 93. Then the showers move in tomorrow night through the weekend. So, you know, it'd be nice to have like this nice weather on the weekend and get the rain through the week. But you can't have everything. Here's Britney Spears.

0: Star 107.3, I'm Scott Evans, and that does it for me. Have yourself a great rest of your Wednesday. Before I go, though, leaving you with some good news. And a teenage McDonald's employee in Idaho recently paid for a stranger's dinner after the customer realized he had left his wallet behind. So the next day, the customer contacted the local news to share the story, and the station tracked him down. They surprised the worker at work with a bunch of restaurant gift cards as a thank you for his act of kindness. So thanks to the teen working at the McDonald's in Idaho for, you know, doing the nice thing and the kind thing and giving us our smile and good news for today.
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0: It's Wednesday. My beautiful bride here at my side. Hello, Heidi. How's it going?
1: Hello. Good. How are you doing?
0: I'm good. I got a mess again. I had this all tidied up just a couple days ago.
1: You did.
0: It looked really good, too, didn't it?
1: It looked very good.
0: Let's just sit here and think about how good it looked. It looked so good. Now I got a pile of stuff here. It's like the changing of a season. So I got like some promotion stuff here. Just, one of these days, I'm going to be all caught up, and then it's going to stay caught up. But that is not today. But I am excited to visit with Zachary Levi. He has been in so many fun movies and TV shows. He's got a new one out. It just came out the tail end. It was the 11th, I think, of September. So not quite the end of the month. It's called The Fix. And Liam Neeson is in this. I don't know if this is based on a true story or not. It kind of seems like it, but I don't know. I'm going to chat with him all about it coming up in a bit.

0: 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All the hits.
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0: Now, with today's reason to party, here's my beautiful bride, Heidi Small. What do you have for me there, Heidi?
1: Well, today is Hot Mulled Cider Day.
0: I don't quite know what that is.
1: I love cider. We just had cider at a party here.
0: But was it hot? Was it mulled?
1: It was hot, and it had booze, so...
0: Does that mean it's mulled?
1: I think so. I don't know. Right. Anyway, it has cinnamon sticks, cloves, allspice, berries, orange peel, lemon peel, maple syrup, apple cider, and then dark rum. Yummy.
0: Okay.
1: It's the time of year for that. It's fantastic.
0: That does sound interesting. I have a link to that drink. It's in the show notes for today at johnandheidishow.com.
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0: Now, surveys and studies and such. Good news for singers. Apparently, you can delete the dating... Oh, no, I'm sorry, not singers. Singles. That makes a lot more sense.
2: Here, let me tighten up these reading glasses.
0: Good news. Good news for singles, not singers. Apparently, you can delete the dating app and nobody dies. About half of single Americans went on zero dates in the last year, according to a new survey of 5,000 singles. I don't know how many of those were singers, but probably some. One in four said that even if their perfect match showed up tomorrow, they'd probably still say, nah, I'm good. More than half say they are happier now than while they were in their last relationship. 55% report less stress right now. 51% feel more confident right now. About a third have been single for at least 5 years, and 11% have never had a romantic partner ever. Still, romance is not dead. 62% believe that love at first sight is a thing, and 47% say they have experienced it.
1: That just makes me sad. That whole concept makes me so sad.
0: I know several people who are single. I know some that are happy to be single, but I know some that would like to not be single. So,
1: yeah.
0: Surveys and studies and such on the John and Heidi Show.

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0: Now, big screen, little screen, Happy Days. Did you ever watch Happy Days?
1: I did.
0: I liked that. It was kind of fun. It almost had a different name. Henry Winkler knew he had to stop it. During a recent appearance, he explained to the president of that the former president of ABC would often come into the dressing room and pitch ideas, and he wanted it to be called Fonzie's Happy Days.
1: Oh, yeah.
0: Winkler said, in spite of the fact that that's my character and my character was taken off, he's like, no, don't do that. Because it's not broken. It's good. Let's not change it. Let's leave it. And the guy said, yeah, okay, we can do that. But they almost changed it to Fonzie's Happy Days.
1: Yeah, I'm glad they didn't do that, too.
0: And Princess Diana has been gone since 1997. Her brother, Charles Spencer, is revealing some new info about his late sister. At her time of death, she was the most famous woman in the world. He put out a book, and he says he thinks Diana may have suffered from a form of neurodivergence. And he rejects claims made by public about her mental health. In Swan Song, Diana, My Sister, which just recently came out, he opens up about him being diagnosed with ADHD later in life. In a new interview, he believes that Princess Diana suffered from the same disorder, along with dyslexia. So anyway, I don't know why that landed here, but here it is. Big screen, little screen. That has nothing to do with movies or TV shows.
1: That has really nothing to do with anything.
0: I don't know why
1: we need this information.
0: Well, because it was put in front of me, and I read whatever you put in front of me, which is bad information to tell people. Big screen, little screen on the John and Heidi Show.
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0: Heidi, did you know that leaves change color in autumn because of chlorophyll, the green pigment used for photosynthesis? It breaks down, revealing yellow and orange and red pigments that were already there, but now you see them better because of the removal of the green.
1: Isn't that cool?
0: Yeah, it's pretty cool. This is one of the most beautiful times of year when the leaves change color.
1: Agreed.
0: And I think it's really cool. There are some people who plant specific trees to get specific patterns. One of my favorites is a guy who made a giant smiley face on the side of a mountain.
1: Oh, fun.
0: And he had trees that they turn yellow and others that don't. Right. And the yellow trees turn into a giant smiley face.
1: Cute is
0: I just
1: that?
0: Think that is the coolest thing. I wish I was smart enough to be able to do that kind of stuff. No, in my life, I'd get it wrong. And they're like, what's wrong with this man? What is that supposed to be? All right, we don't know everything, but now we know this.
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0: Time now for the joke of the day with my beautiful bride, Heidi Small. What do you got for me there, Heidi?
1: I have three today.
0: Oh, that means none of these are good?
1: That means nothing.
0: You look very disappointed in all three.
1: I'm very disappointed, and you will be as well. So I apologize in advance.
0: Let's see if I can find a nice buzzer.
1: What's the best way to watch a fishing show?
0: I have no idea.
1: Live stream.
0: Live streamed. See, that's actually not bad. I get that.
1: What kind of shoes do bananas wear?
0: What kind of shoes?
1: Slippers.
0: Slippers.
1: And finally, two fish are in a tank. One says to the other, "Do you know how to drive this thing?" That one I kind of liked.
0: I think all of those were actually not as bad. Here's the thing, though. You set me up expecting them to be stinkers.
1: And when they weren't
0: quite as bad as I expected, I think that's because you made me expect them to be worse. So good job on both fronts. All right. That is the joke of the day on the John and Heidi Show.

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0: Take the Mustangs with you wherever in the world you go. 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
0: Time now for the scoop of the day. 42% of adults under the age of 30 say they use their smartphone almost constantly. So I see that. I use my phone for a lot of things. Yeah. My calendar is on my phone. I use it for recording some things. I use it to take photographs. I use it for a lot of stuff. So I get that. And it's quickly falling out of fashion. But for those who still live in a place where you have to change your clocks twice a year, get set for the after effects. They say sleep experts warn that even though in theory you should enjoy an extra hour of sleep on the morning of November the 1st, October 25th in most of Europe, by the way, you could experience a mild form of social jet lag. Yeah, Harvard sleep researcher Dr. Eric Zhou says adjusting the clocks can disrupt your circadian rhythm, leading to sleep deprivation, stress, and fatigue, which can result in increased risk for bad health outcomes, like stroke or heart attack. Neuroscientist Laura Bjorski said the fall change is easier than the spring change because we gain an hour, but our biological clocks can still be thrown off. Experts recommend keeping your normal routine and resisting the temptation to turn that extra hour of sleep into 3 extra hours of sleep. Here's what I do.
1: I'm so sick of the whole time change thing.
0: It might be going away. I don't know what's going to happen there.
1: But
0: I don't sleep in. I do something that I've been putting off, and I put that on that extra hour because I'm like, man, I wish I had a little extra time to do this. That one day a year, I have an extra hour. So that's when I do those projects. And every year I feel like I've accomplished something. So that's my secret. Well, it's not a very good secret. So just go. Scoop of the day on the John and Heidi Show.

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0: Excited to visit with Zachary Levi. Going to talk to him about a new movie that he's in called The Fix. In this movie, we've got, of course, Zachary, but also Liam Neeson and many others. Zachary, is this based on a true story, do you know?
2: So The Fix is, from kind of like a genre perspective, for everybody listening, it's a military action heist thriller. And it is not a specifically true story, but it is a kind of combination of a lot of different lore, a lot of different stories that are bandied about within special operations groups, about, different stories that they would tell each other or hear about. Some of it is entirely fictional that was written by our writers. Guy, our director, was one of the writers on the film as well. And he was special operations in Israel back in the late 90s. So he himself has a lot of experience in that world and drew from his experience as well as talking to other people and their experiences. And that's, kind of what brought on The Fix.
0: And the film has been out for a couple of weeks now. Again, it's called The Fix. And it kind of looks like an emotional roller coaster for your character, some of the stuff he's going through. But there are people who go through this on a regular basis.
2: Oh, yeah. Yeah. No, I mean, that's one of the things that I really appreciated about the script and the role and the movie overall is that it's not just all the action. It's telling the human side of it, the human cost, really. Like, what does it do to one's psyche and heart and mind if they are involved in special operations and the taking of lives or watching people close to them be killed? And, that's not easy. That's not good for us. That's not good on our souls. And then what does that do to the family experience back home? And so it tackles all of that.
0: Again, the film we're talking about is called The Fix. It's out right now. I'm going to throw a link to the trailer. Got to talk to you about another project, Zachary. I love Shazam, your superhero film. And I bet you probably get a lot of people that comment on that, don't you?
2: Yeah. Oh, yeah, man. Shazam was a fantastic project and franchise to be a part of. And really grateful for that opportunity. And there were a lot of people that really, really loved it. I'm grateful that if I get to do anything that one person really resonates with, and they're like, hey, I think that movie really meant a lot to me. It helped me through a dark time. It connected me more with my family. Whatever the net positive that can come from being an actor, I welcome it.
0: Well, that movie and the follow-up movie, both very, very fun. Also, things like Night at the Museum. You do a really good job of picking some great stuff. As I'm rolling through your IMDb,

0: back on IMDb, I see that you're on an episode of Curb Your Enthusiasm. What was it like working in that environment? Because they just seem like they have fun.
1: It was awesome. I mean, I was, you know, I was only there for, you know, a small part of the day on one episode. But I got to work, you know, with Larry, and he's a genius. And, it was a cool experience. I mean, getting to basically, you know, improvise the entire performance. There is no script. It's all improvised. Well, you get an idea of what your character is supposed to do in the scene, and then you go do it. And that was really fun to get to do that with Larry David.
0: And the early part of your career, the legendary Larry David. Now this new film, you're working with the legendary Liam Neeson. Do you ever just pinch yourself and go, are these really my coworkers?
1: I don't know. I guess maybe now, since I've been doing it for as long as I have, I'd like it to always feel like, oh my God, pinch me. But in some ways, it's like, no, I've worked for this. I've earned this. And it feels somewhat more normal, but I don't ever want it to feel so normal that I'm never still kind of just grateful and in awe to God for what he's provided me in my life, which is this amazing career.
0: Well, thank you so much for your time today. I'm going to check out The Fix. And again, congrats on all the success you're having.
1: Thank you so much, man. Enjoy the movie. And I hope everybody listening goes and checks it out, too.
0: Absolutely. Again, it's called The Fix. I've got a link to the trailer and all of the details in the show notes for today at johnandheidishow.com.
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0: Time now for the movie quote of the day. You're going to get this, but you're going to know who said it, but I don't know if you know the movie.
1: All right.
0: Get to the chopper.
1: That's Schwarzenegger.
0: 1987. What movie was it?
1: I don't know.
0: Yeah. His name in the movie is Dutch. Does that help?
1: No.
0: The movie was called, shout it out if you know it, folks. Okay. Did you say?
1: I'm sure everybody else knows it.
0: Did you say Predator? Yeah.
1: Okay.
0: It was Predator. That's the movie.
1: Yeah,
0: get
1: I'm
0: to
1: not
0: the
1: a,
0: chopper.
1: I'm not an
0: and
1: action
0: And I think
1: film
0: he actually
1: fan.
0: Said that in a couple of other movies, because that's like a famous
1: Oh,
0: Arnold
1: yeah. Now everybody says
0: just
1: that
0: like, I'll be back. They've
1: yeah.
0: had him say that in other movies
1: yeah.
0: where he's there. He's like, I'll be back. And I'm like, why do they throw these lines in every movie now? It's like, okay, you're waiting for him to say it. That is your movie quote of the day on the John and Heidi Show. Yeah.

0: lately?
1: I haven't really talked to him, but he looks pretty down.
2: He looks pretty down.
3: Yeah, well, maybe we should cheer him up then.
1: What do you suppose we should do?
3: Well, does he like bugs?

0: Michelle, come here, come here, come here.
1: Wow, look at her.
0: I know.
1: Man, I've never seen Sharon look so bad before.
0: I did once before, but this is pretty bad.
1: Yeah, what do you think she got up to last night?

0: 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Do the work.
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0: Time now for News to Me as we head to the News to Me news desk with Heidi Small.
1: I have a few more states to tell you about their top Googled.
0: Oh, yeah.
1: Like when they're asking health questions and stuff.
0: Yeah. I like these.
1: Idaho, is melatonin safe?
0: Oh.
1: And what causes low blood pressure? Idaho must be doing something right because, I mean, I think high blood pressure is kind of the standard on most other states.
0: Yeah.
1: Illinois, can you live without a spleen?
0: That's the top Googled thing?
1: And why do I drool when I sleep?
0: Probably because you don't have a spleen. I have no idea.
1: And Indiana, what is normal blood pressure?
0: Mm.
1: And what is a bunion?
0: Wow. That's the top search.
1: I guess so.
0: Are there only six people using Google in that state? I can't imagine that's
1: it
0: a major...
1: It does seem very bizarre.
0: It's very bizarre. Well, that is fantastic, Heidi. I appreciate that so much.
1: Yeah, that's news to me.
0: That is also news to me.

0: This is John and Heidi
1: on Star 107.3.
0: Fun fact for you, Heidi.
1: What's that, John?
0: A bolt of lightning can reach 54,000 degrees Fahrenheit or 30,000 degrees Celsius. That's five times hotter than the sun. That's a pretty doggone hot. Fun fact for you, Heidi.
1: What's that, John?
0: The television was invented only 2 years after the invention of sliced bread.
1: So,
0: yeah, 2 years newer.
1: So that was the best thing since sliced bread.
0: Apparently. Fun fact for you, Heidi.
1: What's that, John?
0: Anthropologists know of no human society whose children do not play the game hide and seek.
1: Oh, cool.
0: So it's always been a game. Another fun fact for you, Heidi.
1: What's that, John?
0: At first, penicillin had a different name. What did they call it before they settled on penicillin?
1: Oh, mold juice.
0: It was mold juice.
1: Was it?
0: Yes,
1: really?
0: It was. I think we talked about this before. Isn't that weird? Take your mold juice. No, I don't want mold juice. And we'll do one final fun fact for you, Heidi.
1: What's that, John?
0: If you're an average adult, you'll eat 2,000 pounds of food this year. I feel as though I'm way above average.
1: Sadly.
0: Several fun facts. Now you know. Thanks for listening to the John and Heidi Show.
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0: Time now for some weird news. Amid the recent global headlines of cutting-edge AI models hacking into other companies' servers, an Australian man had a similar experience while using his own personal AI assistant. The man, named Andrew, works for a company that sells AI products to businesses. He began experimenting with OpenClaw, a popular AI agent software. He asked the AI agent to book him a good spot in a Pilates class. So OpenClaw hacked into the gym, deleted another person's reservation, and signed him up. Alarmed, Andrew asked the agent to undo this. Its response was, "Bad news, Andrew. I can't add them back." So
1: This is just scary, wild. To me. It's terrifying.
0: I went to a class. When I say a class, I don't know if it was a class, but a seminar about AI. And there was like 200 people in there. And then they were asking, who uses this and who uses it? And the number of people that use it, I'm like, wow. Because I use like two little things that are barely even AI. And I'm looking around the room going, I'm the idiot over here that doesn't know much. Weird news on the John and Heidi Show.
1: You know, you made me feel so good inside.

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